0: President Trump last month imposed a sweeping 10 to 12.5% tariff on nearly all imported goods, invoking a law that allows the president to impose tariffs on countries found to engage in unfair trade practices. The coalition of 25 states asked the New York-based Court of International Trade to block the tariffs, arguing Trump bypassed the legal requirements to justify them. Trump's first round of tariffs under a different law was blocked by the Supreme Court in February, and the Democratic states argue these new tariffs will meet a similar fate. Peter Haralambos, ABC News, New York.
1: Meanwhile, Trump, when asked about the U.S. backing off a threatened strike against Iran today, claimed Tehran has been negotiating, even though they've denied it.
2: They're going on right now. It's an amazing thing. We have a little problem with Iran because we have many talks and we'll say we have or we don't have. You know, we're straight about it. But they deny it. But they're not denying it now. They just put out a statement, not denying it.
1: Maryland Democrats today started advancing legislation for a partisan redistricting, possibly helping the party gain a House seat by 2028. The legislation is expected to be voted on for final passage tomorrow. Voters have to approve the proposed changes to the state constitution before lawmakers can draw up new districts. You're listening to ABC News.
3: Here's the official forecast. Partly cloudy, 70 tonight. Tomorrow, mostly sunny early. Afternoon showers and thunderstorms and a high of 88. Tomorrow night, the rain and thunderstorms continue down to 72. More showers and thunderstorms as we head into Wednesday and a high of 88. Wednesday night, partly cloudy, 72. Mostly sunny for Thursday. Scattered afternoon showers and a high of 90. Thursday night, partly cloudy and 72 degrees. 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
0: One of the biggest mistakes with money that people make is thinking they can skip having a will because they're too young or too healthy or they don't own anything. A will helps protect your family. It gives clear instructions and can keep your loved ones from having to guess at what you wanted during a difficult time, like who's going to take care of your children. Don't let the state decide that, okay? If you're ready to create a will, go to mamabearlegalforms.com. And if you're not sure where to start, text quiz to 33789, and we have a free quiz there that'll help you figure out what kind of option fits your situation best. We'll help you guide on this. And it's just very important that everyone have a detailed will that is up to date based on the state you are living in today. If you have changed states, your will is not valid. If you moved to another state, will probate law is state law. So wills, the laws are state specific. Angel is in Canada. Hi, Angel. How are you?
8: I'm good. How are you, Dave?
0: Better than I deserve. What's up?
8: Okay, so I'm nervous. Well, I've been looking into you guys for like 2 weeks now, and then I asked my husband, hey, check it out, check the book, and then, okay, we've run through things. We're in baby step number two, and my question right now is it worth it or is it feasible in our income to pay a $2,000 monthly daycare for my 14-month-old child so I can give you the numbers. Basically, we're earning $8,200 in a month, and we're currently renting $2,600 all in, parking, utilities, everything. Now, I just have one debt left, which is a car loan that is at $22,000, and the rest is just consumer that, like food.
9: Out of the $8,200, Angel, how much is your income versus his in that number?
8: So I'm earning $4,200 and his is $3,000, and the extra $1,000 is a kind of here and there. It's not a fixed amount.
9: Okay.
8: So that's why I sometimes budget
9: just some side hustle stuff.
0: The way you said that, it sounded like you could buy or you could get a daycare that's less expensive, but you want to do this more expensive one.
8: Yeah.
0: Is that right? Did I understand that right?
8: Yes. Okay.
0: What's the cost on the other daycare?
8: Okay, so the other daycare is $840.
0: Okay, so what do you get for $1,200 a month for a baby?
8: $1,200?
9: No, $2,000.
0: No, $800 to $2,000.
9: Oh, the difference.
0: You're going to pay $1,200 more to move to Lux Daycare. So what does Lux Daycare do for the baby that's $1,200 a month extra?
8: The $12 extra. First, he gets full hours, like that's Monday to Friday. Now, the other ones is just 3 days in a week. Now, aside from the full hours, Monday to Friday, he also is getting full meals for the whole day, so that's six snacks and lunch. And then
0: the other people don't feed them?
9: No, you bring the food. or the bottles or whatever. Yeah.
8: Yeah.
9: Angel, what's your what's your comfort level with the other one? The $840 one.
8: The 800, I'd say maybe about 7/10. I'm comfortable. They're private, actually. There's still one more that's cheaper than that, which is half, like 400 in a month. That's a subsidy. However, when we visit them, it's not comfortable at all. Like I'm a first time mom, and
0: don't do that.
9: And my son,
0: Now let me ask you, why? What would if you did the 800 and it's only 3 days?
9: What do you do with
0: the other 2 days?
8: I'll be taking care of him. Like, I'll take off from work. My work demands me to be working weekends, so that means I get weekdays off.
9: Oh, okay. So would you be, do you have days off now, or you would just switch your schedule to weekends?
8: Oh, I have days off now on weekdays.
9: Okay, but he still just goes to daycare while you're home, just to give you
8: right now.
9: Time. Okay.
8: He doesn't go to daycare yet because my mom is here with us right now.
9: Oh, okay.
8: And he's leaving soon. So that's why we're, like, thinking of plan B, like, what do we do and all that stuff.
0: Okay. If now I get it. So to answer your question, if I understand what you told us right, the comfort of the child, the safety of the child, the love and care of the child is equivalent. The difference is the number of days and food.
8: Mm-hmm. Yes. And my husband, I mean, we both went to both daycares. We're both comfortable. And
0: yeah, I would do the less expensive one and buy my own food.
8: That's what he said. That's what my husband said.
0: And he's like, the other part sounds luxurious to me, and you're not in luxury mode in baby step two while you have a $22,000 car debt.
8: Mm-hmm. Yeah. Well,
9: so what I would say
8: that's why I called.
9: Yeah, and I would say after baby step three, that's when you get to be a little bit more like, hey, I like having this because I like to have my day. You know, like if you want to finagle some things then you totally could. You guys just put it in the budget and pay for it. But until baby step three, I would see where I feel, again, I say this so cautiously as a mom, like where I would feel comfortable.
0: Yeah, and as long as you're comfortable. Yeah, we're not asking you to do something where the child is not cared for.
9: That's right. Yeah, yeah, yeah. But if you feel okay about it, then for sure. I mean, that saves you a lot. Angel, how much, if you sold your car, how much could you sell it for?
8: So I'm actually looking into that. So the car is worth $17 right now.
9: Okay. Okay.
8: And we actually put down payment like $5,000. It was a very, very bad decision to get that car. Okay.
0: Do you have any money saved?
8: Yes.
0: How much?
8: So I have liquid, like I have a cash of about $7,000.
0: Okay, so you could write the check and sell the car. Mm-hmm. You could write the check and sell the car and then finish up baby step three is all you would have lacked.
9: Mm-hmm.
0: And then if you wanted to do the luxurious daycare, you could.
9: Mm-hmm.
0: But we would tell you to do that at baby steps 4, 5, and 6. And that's when you move from intensity to intentionality.
9: Mm-hmm.
0: And it, you know, because it's not the only way the child is cared for adequately. And so, and that's what you're, you know, that first thing is safety and comfort, you know, for the baby and make sure because first time mom, second time mom, third time mom, all dad and all dads, you know, none of us want our child in a situation that's not cool.
9: Yeah. Well, and I would say too, Angel, be thinking about, I hate to say priorities because that makes it sound bad. It's not a bad thing if you keep the car and just pay it off. That's fine. But also you're trading what you kind of want as a mom.
0: For that car.
9: For a car. You know what I mean? So if you really want that better daycare, sell your car and you don't have to worry about it.
0: Write a check out of the $7,000, cover the difference.
9: Yeah.
0: Get you a beater. And then you can do whatever you want to do.
9: Whatever you want to do.
0: You got to get the emergency fund built. But I think you could do that anyway with the $2,000.
9: Oh, yeah, a couple months, yep.
0: Yeah, so I don't think that's going to kill you. But, you know, but you're right, Rachel. There's we've even seen situations where we've got an SUV payment that's massive to haul kids around, and the mom's like, I want to quit and go home and be a full-time mom. And you go, okay, well, how much are you off? Well, and you do all the math, and it comes out about the SUV payment.
9: Yeah.
0: So, like, you're working to buy an SUV to haul kids around, and you're not home. And so, yeah, sell the SUV. That's, you know, that we get that. We've done that math.
9: Well, it starts to get a good picture of what your stuff actually means to you because you think even people in baby step, you know, two, and they're working hard. They're working extra hours. They're working weekends. They're not having a life to get out of debt, where some people, you know, you have an asset sitting there and that could save you 4 months of overtime. So sell the, you know what I mean? Like, yeah, there's like credit card debt. You have no option. You gotta pay it off. Your student loans, you gotta pay it off. But when it comes to the car specifically, it is the one thing. And we're not mad if you keep it and pay and, you know, work hard and pay it off. You can do it within.
0: But she said it's the biggest mistake they made. So
9: do it.
0: She doesn't like it. It's the biggest mistake they ever made, she said.
9: Yeah, her car. So, yeah. Because I'm like, an asset sitting there and it's taking time away from my family, the ability to have margin in my budget. You know, like, you just kind of start to realize this stuff is costing us. And man, selling it, that's a lot of freedom.

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3: From ABC News, I'm Stephanie Officer. President Trump says new talks planned between the U.S. and Iran are that country's last chance to agree to a deal. ABC's Catherine Folders.
4: This is the seventh time that Trump has said that, has pulled back, if you will, strikes, as he did over the weekend to say that they were having conversations. So this is a pattern for him. I haven't maybe heard him go so far where he says this is the last chance. So we'll see at the end of the day what that really means and if there's actually negotiations happening behind the scenes. But he said, I want to give them every last chance before decapitation. That was his quote in the Oval Office.
3: That deadly shooting at an Idaho In-N-Out over the weekend left three people dead and seven wounded. Authorities say two armed bystanders likely helped end the carnage. ABC's Trevor Ault.
5: Hundreds of people running for cover as the shots rang out, but investigators say two men, an off-duty state trooper and 35-year-old Jordan Salinas, fired back.
6: I saw the individual with his rifle pointed at the vehicles, and then as soon as some rounds started coming at him, everything changed. Immediately, all that bravado he had immediately crumbled.
5: Authorities believe those heroic actions drove the shooter from the scene and likely saved lives.
3: While the Northeast was drenched, just the opposite occurred in the nation's Pacific Northwest as it continues dealing with wildfires after a very dry, hot spell. ABC's Ginger Z.
7: Air quality alerts Seattle and Portland included in this because tomorrow, as the winds shift, some of these big populations are going to be seeing the smoke from these fires. Idaho covered in what could be unhealthy. Check airnow.gov before you head out. And yes, that heat will be building into the 90s for a place like Portland until Friday.
3: A 61-year-old Massachusetts woman died today after being hit by a falling tree while sitting on her porch. Plymouth police say it happened during storms. 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
8: Here's the official forecast. Partly cloudy, 70 tonight. Tomorrow, mostly sunny early. Afternoon showers and thunderstorms and a high of 88. Tomorrow night, the rain and thunderstorms continue down to 72. More showers and thunderstorms as we head into Wednesday and a high of 88. Wednesday night, partly cloudy, 72. Mostly sunny for Thursday. Scattered afternoon showers and a high of 90. Thursday night, partly cloudy and 72 degrees. 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
2: 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I damaged relationships and nearly destroyed the business I worked so hard to build. 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I went to rehab, I found God. 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If you are struggling with addiction, I want you to know something. You are not alone. You can call me directly at 423-303-9728. I am not here to judge you. I'm here to listen and help however I can. I was there myself, and I found another way. Healing is possible. I'm living proof.
3: A Better Life with Dr. Sanjay Gupta.
4: I read this interesting story the other day, which was written by a colleague of mine, about why so-called, quote, admin nights are the new book club for busy adults. Now, I learned this is a term coined by journalist Chris Collin, who wrote about this life hack in the Wall Street Journal. An admin night is when people come together for a night, a fun night, while holding one another accountable to an assignment. The ones usually considered back burner tasks, the ones that you've been putting off. The person you choose to do an admin night with matters a lot because that's your accountability partner. That's what one person told us. People love the social aspect because it can bring these boring tasks to light, make them feel more fun, and where you go matters as well. You need to have enough space and hopefully not too many distractions. And again, don't forget to leave some time for fun. I'm Dr. Sanjay Gupta, helping you live a better life.
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2: Sports this morning. First Stats FCS college football poll of the season is out. Montana State, a preseason number one in FCS football. That's the Chattanooga Mox division. Southern Conference member Tennessee Tech, the highest rated league team in 14. Mercer ranked 21. Chattanooga Mox open up the season August 27th on the road at North Georgia. Major League Baseball trade deadline is come and gone. Final day of the trades that could be made in baseball, and the players still be active on the postseason roster. Braves made some roster moves and a couple of deals to strengthen the team for the stretch run. Catcher Sean Murphy and shortstop Ha-Sung Kim were activated from the injury list that allowed the Braves to trade catcher Joey Bart to Chicago. Atlanta did add relievers Tyler Mahle and Brent Suter, along with outfielder Lane Thomas. After an off day Monday, Braves back at home tonight. They begin a series with the Miami Marlins. Lookouts begin a homestand this evening, hosting Knoxville this evening at Erlanger Park. Richard Dixon will remain the head coach of Chattanooga FC. The interim tag removed, now assigned a multi-year deal to coach CFC. Mauricio Pochettino has agreed to stay as the head coach of the U.S. men's soccer team. He'll coach the team through the next World Cup, signing a new four-year contract. Brain fog or poor sleep or stress or migraines, for many of us, that's just a normal day. Sometimes we wake up, run on caffeine for a while, push through the stress, and tell ourselves we'll deal with that later. 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
3: 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Right now, traffic.
4: There's been an accident on the northbound off-ramp of Highway 58 south by the Bonnie Oaks intersection. Aside from that, all clear from up here. Have a great day. Bram Pulliam, Right Now Traffic.
5: Partly sunny with a good chance of rain this afternoon and a high of 89. Right now, it's 73 degrees on this National Chocolate Chip Day. 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

0: 3-hour tour. 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So perfect, JR.
1: Yeah, we only do 2 hours.
0: All right. Here's JR with a look at sports.
2: 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The Falcons and running back Bijan Robinson now confirmed that they have come to a contract agreement, a deal that would make Robinson the highest paid running back in the history. In the history of the National Football League. 3-year extension worth up to $75 million with $51 million guaranteed. The first Stats FCS college football poll of the season out, Montana State, the preseason number one in FCS football. That's the same division the Mocs are in. Southern Conference member Tennessee Tech, highest rated conference team, checking in at 14. Mercer, the only other Southern Conference team, as the Bears are ranked number 21 in the country. The Atlanta Braves off on Monday, back at home tonight to begin a series with Miami. Lookouts begin a homestand tonight, hosting Knoxville this evening at Erlanger Park. And Richard Dixon will remain the head coach of Chattanooga FC. The interim tag removed. He has now signed a multi-year deal to remain the coach at CFC. And that's sports on the Talk Monster. 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
4: Right now, traffic.
5: There's been an accident on the northbound off-ramp of Highway 58 south by the Bonnie Oaks intersection. Aside from that, all clear from up here. Have a great day. Bram Pulliam, Right Now Traffic.
6: Partly sunny with a good chance of rain this afternoon and a high of 89. Right now it's 71 degrees on this National Hot Chocolate Chip Day. 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
1: Point, it makes no sense. The only thing they're going to get out of this is more time. And Donald Trump needs to stop saying, this is the last time! This is the last time! This is the last time! And make some of these Iranians meet their last time. But for some reason, we're still doing this. He wants to give Iran, quote, every last chance after canceling strikes over the weekend. He says that their leadership is unbelievably duplicitous, which is obvious because, A, talks are undergoing right now, according to our allies. But Iran keeps saying, no, they're not. No, they're not. No, they're not. But they actually are, and that just shows you're not dealing with a fair or smart actor. So it seems unlikely that the peace that they are seeking, including the Strait of Hormuz being open, the lack of terrorism, and all this other stuff going on, seems unlikely to see that happening. However, you will notice, haven't really heard a lot from Iran about the Hamas situation. That came to be resolved last week, or at least many steps being made. And they haven't been hitting Israel or shooting at them in light of this. Now, they've lost a lot of ability. That might have something to do with it. But they're also very weary about drawing Israel back into this fight, it appears. So it looks like that's part of the issue as well. But I do believe that it shows that they are weakened proxy-wise across the region. So that part of this is nuclear proxies and then just bringing these animals into the real world. It seems like that's what the goal is here. But again, I repeat myself. Let's just be real about that. Let's take a quick timeout. We'll get some of your thoughts and your opinions. We always go with those on the free speech phone line there, 423-267-1023. You can also continue sending nasty texts about me and anyone else you want right there, especially Austin. He deserves it. On the Warren and Griffin Talk Radio 102.3 text monster at 423-267-1023. We'll be right back.
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0: 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I am Dale Jackson, thrilled to be here with you. Thank you so much for your time today, and every day you spend it with us, we're going to be excited to spend that with you as well. I missed you guys. I just did my talk show and made my wife and son and mother listen to it in the car on the way home. That's what I did. So I would stay in practice. Got to stay in practice there. Hey, there is a disturbing story that upset me greatly. It involves Dolly Parton. I don't know if you guys have seen this. A mural of Dolly Parton has been defaced by a man who later explained he was a bad mental state. I mean, think about this. Think about how much people love Dolly Parton. The guy who did is like, no, I'm sorry. I'm crazy. I'm very sorry. I'm crazy. I didn't mean to do this. I'm out of my mind. And I'm sorry. But they are going to fix this. And this icon, Dolly Parton. Who hates Dolly Parton? Who hates Dolly Parton? Well, one of the things, the mural includes a quote from Parton in support of Black Lives Matter from a 2020 Billboard interview. Of course Black Lives Matter. Do you think our little white asses are the only ones that matter? I didn't even know that was a quote. I did not even know that was a quote. That's a good quote. It's a good quote. And it's funny because it sounds a lot like my quote, but she actually handled it much better. Because my statement when people were doing the thing where they go around and be like, can you say white lives are, excuse me, don't say that. Although a guy at my bachelor party did wear a shirt that says white lives matter. Don't worry, he was black. So he was allowed. But the people in Austin did not like it. I'm just going to tell you that right now. He wore a black guy wearing a white lives matter shirt in Austin, Texas, right in the middle of the pandemic when all that nonsense was going on. Was it middle of the pandemic? No, it wasn't. It was way before that, now that I think about it. He and I were in New York. He was not wearing a White Lives Matter during the pandemic. But anyway, yeah, my response is always this. Of course Black Lives Matter. All lives matter. I mean, that angers people. Also, how angry do you think people get when they hear that one? Of course Black Lives Matter.
1: Pretty angry. That was like one of the common responses that the left hated.
0: Yeah. You're not allowed to say all lives matter, even if you say, yes, Black Lives Matter. All lives matter. And they just do not like that. They are not happy about it. And they're going to scream about it. But anyway, Dolly Parton did not get in trouble for this. She was very good. And they're very happy with her. And the guy who did it says he's in a bad mental state. So they're going to refresh it and get it back to where it is. And everyone's going to be very happy with it. Okay? So we hope everything's okay and they can resolve this. As for the Todd Blanche situation, the Attorney General situation, let me just say this. I think members of Congress are dumb. I know. You may be thinking to yourself, well, that's a pretty simple way of looking at things in life. That's fair. But I think the people in the Senate are dumb in the sense that this little tantrum they're throwing over Todd Blanche and this fund that they're worried about, this slush fund, they're suggesting that he's lying about it. Now, let me ask this question. And this is why Republicans are dumb for even playing this game. Republicans are stupid for playing this. You should never play this game with them. Because it doesn't matter who Donald Trump puts up. If Donald Trump puts someone up who is conservative, they're going to pretend that they are out of their mind and out of sorts completely, and they should not ever be confirmed. Then they're going to lie about them, and they're going to suggest that they're rapists or whatever, and you're going to get that nonsense. It's going to happen every single time. The minute they did to Brett Kavanaugh what they did, Republicans should have made it very clear that we're not playing these games anymore. This obviously means nothing to you. You're just trying to score political points, get a fundraising email ready to go, get ready to run for president and lose. Cory Booker, Kamala Harris, I'm looking at you. And all these other things, it's solely being set up in order to create political drama. Don't play their stupid game. Look at Ketanji Brown Jackson. Look at her confirmation. Look at her confirmation. She couldn't identify what a man or a woman was, all right? And Democrats didn't care. They did not care. And vote against it, do whatever you want, but I would not go through all this rigmarole anymore. I wouldn't do it. I wouldn't do it. There is no reason to put your nominees through this stuff. There's nothing you can say. We need to make it so that this Trump slush fund doesn't go forward. To which Todd Blanch goes, okay, the Trump slush fund, they call it that, but that fund will not go forward. And they're like, oh, you're lying. It's like, well, what do you want then? You didn't care. You had no interest in this. You just wanted to throw a fit. And you wanted to do it on national television. We're carrying more of this hearing on CNN and MSNBC or MS Now or whatever we're calling it than they did of Trump's speech a couple weeks ago. You're carrying more of that. Why? Why are you doing that? So Senator Padilla can stand up and throw a fit and send out a fundraising email? So Cory Booker can stand up and throw a fit and send out a fundraising email? Okay, fine. Whatever. Do it. But part of being president and winning that election is getting to nominate your own people. And yes, the Senate confirms, but it's no longer a confirmation process. It's a public flogging. And that's all it is. You bring him out there, you say he's the most unqualified person ever. I mean, I guarantee you, you can type in Amy Coney Barrett and the word unqualified, and you're going to hear someone say it, that she's the most unqualified person that has ever run. She is the most unqualified person ever. And you're going to see the same thing with Brett Kavanaugh. Just do it. Just think about it. Every one of these people is the most unqualified. And it's exactly what you would expect. Every single time it comes up, most unqualified, most unqualified, most unqualified, most unqualified, most unqualified, most unqualified. And people don't care about the facts here. Brett Kavanaugh? Sure. Most unqualified that ever been. No question about it. You can find it. That's all you got to do. Type it in. Brett Kavanaugh, most unqualified. Boom. First one. Greece's Supreme Court justified include various progressive advocacy groups. Democrat lawmakers and public commenters frequently use the phrase most unqualified to talk about Brett Kavanaugh. What about, I don't know. Let's pick one. Clarence Thomas. I mean, yeah, I mean, Joe Biden was out there yelling the N-word at him, but, you know, that's fine. That's fine. But were people suggesting that he was the most unqualified person to be on the bench? I mean, come on. Here we are. The Boston Sun. Thomas rates as the most unqualified person to ever sit on the court. I mean, give me someone that was not named the most unqualified because they were appointed by a Republican nominee. It's just stupid nonsense. It's just dumb nonsense. And that's why the whole confirmation process is just stupid. It's just stupid. Oh, most unqualified, most unqualified. That most unqualified phrase was used against Trump nominees. How many times? I mean, just how many? Whatever the process is, you get the most unqualified stuff. That's going to show up over and over and over again. So it means nothing. It just means absolutely nothing. Trump was the most unqualified human being, right? He was the most unqualified. So we saw that. Now, really, you know, Kamala Harris, you can say she was the most unqualified if you wanted to. You could say it, but I mean, like, what are we doing here? The phrase means nothing. It's just a completely manipulation of the media to make them run some stories. Pete Hegseth called the most unqualified. Matt Gaetz called the most unqualified. Tulsi Gabbard called the most unqualified. Robert F. Kennedy called the most unqualified. Chrissy Noem called the most unqualified. Cash Patel named the most unqualified. All of them. All of them. And it doesn't really matter who you put up there. They're always going to be seen that way. And you know what the problem is? Maybe you're right. That's the beauty of the whole thing. Maybe you could make the argument that, I don't know, like Matt Gaetz was the most unqualified attorney general that's ever been. But can I make like a counter argument? I mean, can I make a slight argument? And it's going to sound funny, but can I just make a slight argument? Who was JFK's attorney general? Who was it? Anyone remember? Oh, it kind of rhymed with JFK. What was it? It was RFK. RFK. Now, RFK was viciously murdered at 42 years old. But he was appointed to the attorney generalship by his brother 7 years before that. So at 37 years old, he was appointed. Do we think that maybe this 37-year-old attorney general was maybe not the most qualified that had ever been? I mean, I'm not saying you can't be young and accomplish things. I'm not suggesting that. But isn't it kind of funny? Like, oh, he's the least qualified attorney general that could ever be. It's like more so than the president's brother who got appointed. I mean, really? But no, RFK, because of the lore of the Kennedy family, the tragedy that befell JFK, then the tragedy that befell RFK, we have this feeling that they were just wonderful, awesome, and everything was great, and it was Camelot and all this other stuff. So I just, again, it's just dumb. Just vote for the guys. Vote up, vote down, and move on. The idea that you would get someone that you like is just laughable. There's not a single person that you could put up that Cory Booker would vote for. There's not a single person. Not a single person. And I, by the way, you don't hear me saying that Republicans don't do this too. I'm not suggesting that. But you can't tell me that they're like just waiting for that perfect person. Okay, I'm sorry. You can't tell me that that's happening. Is Cory Booker going to vote for anyone he throws up? No, of course not. Of course not. And so this is just silliness. But we're going to get a whole bunch of coverage as we talk about the Trump fund and all this other stuff. Look, it's not Trump's fault that he was unjustly targeted by the Biden administration and the Obama administration. He was. That they use the DOJ against him. We all know this. This isn't even a topic of conversation. Okay? This isn't even a topic of conversation. So I'm not going to listen to this nonsense because it is just ridiculous to pretend that they're going to be like, oh, this is fine. This is wonderful. There's not a single person they'd put up here that would get a yes. So just move on. Have the stupid vote, move on. And this is Republicans' fault. I'm not even suggesting that it's not. It's the Republicans' fault. The Republicans did this. Okay? By playing these games, Republicans did this. That's just the way it is. They listen. They hear all this stuff out. They pretend. They make deals. You have guys like, oh, I'm Tom Tillis. Fine. He says that we're not going to move forward. Who cares? They shouldn't have targeted him. They did. There should be a punishment for the federal government for doing that. They targeted regular Americans, too. And there should be a punishment for that, too. Anyone that actually committed a crime and attacked law enforcement, yeah, fine, throw them in jail. I don't care about them. But they went after these guys with a veracity that you wouldn't go after other people. And I think they are due something. They are owed something. So it's just laughable to listen to this. Oh, well, we can't have this conversation. He's the most unqualified. Stop. Just stop. You can't put Kamala Harris on the ballot and start talking about people being unqualified. Just nonsense. Absolute nonsense. Anyway, let's take a quick timeout. 423-267-1023. That, of course, is the Text Monster, the Warren and Griffin Talk Radio 102.3 Text Monster. More of your thoughts next.
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10: Can add a 60% chance of a scattered shower on you this afternoon. High today should be around 89. Tonight, partly cloudy, going down to 72. Right now, mostly cloudy skies, 84 degrees at the Talk Monster.
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13: 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Got a bunch of people weighing in on the text monster about my thoughts on the proper role of the church. Is it the proper role of a church to be involved in the Republican primary? We're not talking about social issues or whatever, but just specifically endorsing candidates in, say, a Republican primary. I would not like that in my Sunday service, frankly, but maybe you would. A bunch of people weighing in. We'll talk more about that in a moment. Right now, though, we got to get to those headlines. Once again, we have the Tennessee Bullet Points.
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13: Brought to you by the Tennessee Conservative. They are the Volunteer State's largest conservative news source.

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6: Got a pretty good chance of showers this afternoon and a high of 89 forecast. Tonight, partly cloudy, going down to 72. Currently, partly cloudy skies, 87 degrees at the Talk Monster.
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9: 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By the way, I want to thank Victoria Coates. Good analysis on the latest in Iran. Do want to button up that topic a little bit here because I know President Trump talked about it yesterday and today. Here's a little bit of what he says. I wish he would just stop talking and, you know, more explosions is what I want. But here's Trump.
10: This is a last chance. This is not something that, if it doesn't happen, this is a last chance for them to sign a good document. When we talk, we say we're talking. If we're not talking, when you ask me, no, we're not talking, I'll say it. But we are talking right now. We're talking, and we're talking at the request of Iran. I want to give them every last chance before decapitation. Very tough to do what we have planned, still planned. We'll see what happens.
9: One last chance, he says, Max. This is it. He super swears.
6: Pinky promises.
9: According to the Wall Street Journal here, it says stock market today, stocks have gone up. Oil slides after Bessent, the Treasury Secretary, says Iran deal may be near. So stocks are rallying amid strong earnings and comments by Treasury Secretary Scott Bessent that a deal with Iran to reopen the Strait of Hormuz could come today or tomorrow. So the Dow jumped 1,000 points, trading record territory for the second straight day. Earnings are in focus as well. Apparently, companies like Caterpillar are helping pull stock indexes

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1: From ABC News, I'm Chuck Sievertson. Bail set at $1 million for a man arrested, accused of starting the largest of the three wildfires in Spokane, Washington, that destroyed hundreds of buildings and forced tens of thousands of people from their homes. He went to prison for manslaughter in his father's 2010 killing in Arizona. Fire weather update from ABC News forecaster Samara Theodore.
2: They do have a bit of a reprieve on the way as far as fire weather conditions, so that's good news for the firefighters on the ground right now. I'm talking specifically to the northwest, where we got a lot more cloud coverage and winds calmed a bit, but there are still fire weather conditions for Medford in Colorado, parts of Utah. Red flag warnings are in place.
1: Sources tell ABC News that President Trump called Congressman Max Miller, Ohio Republican, telling him his reelection campaign is in jeopardy. Miller denying accusations of domestic abuse. ABC News Washington managing editor Catherine Falders.
3: Trump expressed concerns over his candidacy and said it was in jeopardy. Now, according to sources, Miller did tell Trump that he was going to stay in the race.
1: It's primary election day in Michigan, the Democratic Senate race pitting moderate Representative Haley Stevens against progressive candidate Dr. Abdul Sayyid. ABC News political director Avery Harper.
4: Issues around affordability, around the cost of living. I heard a lot about utility rates when I spoke to voters in the Detroit area. Those are going to be the issues that folks are looking to as they decide who they're going to cast their ballot for today.
1: On talks about the Strait of Hormuz, Secretary of State Marco Rubio.
5: Suffice it to say there's been progress made in those talks, but not finality yet. We're hoping that will happen very shortly.
1: Acting Attorney General Todd Blanche has been confirmed by the Senate Judiciary Committee along party lines. At least seven Republican senators previously expressed concerns about his nomination for Attorney General. Blanche can only afford to lose two Republican votes in the full Senate vote ahead. 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

0: You hear Mike Keith's voice there. He, I think, will be in town one day next week. So we'll try to get him in for that 3 o'clock hour like we did last year when he visited as we get closer and closer to college football.
1: You know, there was another one of those markers today. The coaches poll came out. Tennessee, number 18. You've got a top five of Ohio State, Oregon, Georgia, Texas, and Notre Dame.
0: Ohio State, Oregon.
1: Oregon. That was I was shocked they were that high. Georgia, yeah. Texas, Notre Dame, and Indiana, which thumped Oregon twice last year, is sixth. And then you've got Miami, Texas A&M, Oklahoma, and Ole Miss rounding out the top 10. Alabama's 11, LSU and Kiffin 13. You got Tennessee 18 and Missouri 25.
0: 18 for Tennessee? That's not bad,
1: yeah.
0: Considering you don't return a quarterback. We're going to think it's Faison Brandon, right? I mean, I don't know, but
1: we'll talk about that. They had a bunch to talk about on the quarterbacks today.
0: Okay, we'll get to that in a little bit. Yeah, coming up. So Rich Mazingo going to join us. And Joe, how are you, buddy? We didn't have a chance to meet and greet at the beginning of the show.
2: Oh, just loving life.
0: Doing your thing?
2: Yep, Tuesday. Let's go.
0: Always Tuesdays. So we will have it moving into the season starting, I guess, probably 2 weeks from now. We will do a lot of prep high school football talk on Tuesdays. We'll kind of, as we did last year, we'll, review the week before, preview the week ahead, and then, of course, have Associated Press, Tennessee Associated Press rankings and all kinds of things like that on Tuesdays during the football season. So you can gear up for that. All right, talking lookouts and just sports in general with Rich Mazingo. Rich, like all the guests of the Talk Monster, chill in the Hemp House Green Room, sponsored by the Hemp House, Chattanooga's premier hemp dispensary with oils, edibles, topicals, and more. 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
5: ABC News, I'm Chuck Sievertson. Bail's $1 million for a man arrested for allegedly starting the largest of the three wildfires in Spokane, Washington, that destroyed hundreds of buildings and forced tens of thousands of people from their homes. Sources tell ABC News that President Trump called Congressman Max Miller, Ohio Republican, telling him his reelection campaign's in jeopardy, Miller denying accusations of domestic abuse. Ohio Senator Bernie Moreno, ex-father-in-law of Miller's, wants Miller to resign.
6: This is truly the seventh level of hell. This has been a horrific experience for my entire family. My daughter specifically did not want this to be out in the public.
5: Acting Attorney General Todd Blanche has been confirmed by the Senate Judiciary Committee. At least seven Republican senators previously expressed concerns about his nomination. Blanche can only afford to lose two Republican votes in the full Senate vote ahead. This is ABC News.
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17: President Trump calls corporate media fake news and the enemy of the people. Is he right? It's Brandon Lewis. According to recent surveys, only 3.4% of journalists are Republican. 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
11: 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Art Sanders, right now traffic.
12: The mayor's on the hotline. The other mayor's in the Hemp House green room. And the superintendent is pulling into the parking lot. 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
14: We obviously talked a ton of Tennessee in that last segment, but what else is going around the league in the Southeastern Conference, David?
15: All right, yeah, most everybody is getting going tomorrow. It's just a matter of who held their media deals today and who's, you know, Tennessee had theirs today, Georgia's got theirs tomorrow, Auburn had theirs today, Florida had theirs today, so the bottom line is we are getting going.
14: Yes, sir!
15: We are getting going. As are the rankings. And earlier this afternoon, the coaches poll came out. And your number one team, the Ohio State Buckeyes, followed by the Oregon Ducks, and then Georgia with Texas next, followed by Notre Dame, Indiana, Miami, Texas A&M, Oklahoma, and Ole Miss rounding out the top 10. Alabama starts the second 10 at number 11. You've got LSU at 13. Mentioned the Vols at 18. And Missouri is 25th. So in the SEC, you've got Georgia 3rd, Texas 4th, Texas A&M 8th, Oklahoma 9th, Ole Miss 10th. So five of your top 10 teams are from the SEC. Then you've got Bama, LSU, Tennessee, and Missouri also in there. So nine of your top 25 from the SEC. Now, let's take a closer look at the Texas Longhorns. They've got some quarterback named Arch Manning.
14: Yes, you may have heard of him.
15: Yes. A receiver named Cam Coleman. An edge rusher named Colin Simmons. They're quite talented. Texas will play seven ranked teams.
14: Woo!
15: They've got number one Ohio State,

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0: 26. The game is Service Systems Joe's, did you know? And we've got Ray on our Dr. Pepper hotline. Welcome to Talk Monster, Ray. How are you?
1: Thank you, guys. I'm doing wonderful.
0: Fantastic. All right, so you're in for one chance for participation, two chances if you beat me in our prize pack, the American flag, courtesy of Century Title and Escrow on Lee Highway, five free car washes from Scenic Suds, Talk Radio t-shirt, couple of hats and koozies from Athens Distributing, and two haircuts from Great Clips. So, Ray, you know what to say when you think you know the answer.
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0: There you go, baby. They're both accepted as we open the door on Service System Shows. Did you know? It's time. Time once again for Joe's Did You Know on Sport Talk and the Talk Monster.
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4: 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You won a lot of fights, Wallace. 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
3: You sipping my soupe, Guadalupe?
0: Joe's Did You Know, where you could win monster prizes just for playing. So let's get started.
5: Hi now, thanks, Johnny.
0: Wagow!
6: So what's in your bag?
7: This and that, toothpaste and whatnot.
5: Today's topic is guess the make of the car. I give you the model,

0: my buttons.
1: Uh-oh.
0: You're talking about how fast everything moves?
1: Yes.
0: Like, I turned 58 in June the 23rd. And, like, we're in the same boat, right?
1: I knew you were right there with me. Yep.
0: Yep. So, I'm a school resource officer at a school up here in Sotidaisi.
1: Yes.
0: And now that school starts, I'm going to be the most hated man in the north end of the county because I have to direct traffic in the morning and the afternoon.
1: And they're all beeping at you. And...
0: Oh, yeah. It's ridiculous. And I remember the end of school, the very next day of school, I got a little cart around and picked up a little...
1: Oh, man, you're cutting out. Right.
0: Oh, man.
1: What'd you say? Last day of school, what?
0: I remember going around and getting my little signs that I had to do, like my no left turn signs,
1: right,
0: and putting them in storage.
1: Right.
0: And today I put them back out, and I thought, didn't I just do this yesterday?
1: Yeah. Buddy, amen, amen. I can understand that one.
0: Now, since we're in the same era, if you really want to feel old, there was a time that I was the biggest Dallas Cowboys fan in the world. That was before the Antichrist took over as
1: right.
0: the owner.
1: Jerry.
0: Yeah. But I will look back at the old Dallas Cowboys, like Tony Dorsett's 99-yard touchdown on Monday Night Football. Uh-huh. I'll watch that all the time, and I think it was yesterday watching that.
1: It does feel that way. Puckhead, we always appreciate it. We're going to revisit our interview with Rich Mazingo from the Lookouts.
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4: ABC News, I'm Chuck Sievertson. Republican Senator Susan Collins says she'll vote no on Todd Blanche's attorney general nomination. In a statement, Collins says the Justice Department's become increasingly political. A vote in the full Senate could be Saturday. Blanche can only afford two Republican no's. The mayor says Ukraine's capital is under a ballistic missile attack. Oil prices have dropped, but gasoline could go higher because of Ukraine's attacks on Russian oil facilities, says Patrick DeHaan, Gas Buddy head analyst.
5: Without any product to export after those refineries have been knocked offline, that is becoming another pain point that we're going to have to watch very closely in the weeks and months ahead.
4: Bail set at $1 million for a man arrested for allegedly starting the largest of the three wildfires in Spokane, Washington. The House Ethics Committee has opened an investigation of Ohio Congressman Max Miller for alleged domestic violence and abuse or illegal drug use. Miller has denied allegations. This is ABC News.
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0: I'm scooting out. Jeff Kate and Cowboy Joe with Off the Bench coming your way. Going to talk with some mock super fans.
1: Yes, we are. Should be a fantastic conversation.
0: As always.
1: As always.
0: I'll be listening on the way home for sure. Tomorrow, want to make sure we mention this. Tomorrow we'll have Brent Hill, Notre Dame head football coach at 3:35. And we'll have Ringgold Tiger head football coach Austin Crisp at 4:05 tomorrow. And then we'll see a little meet the mocks as we're starting to wrap that up. Since football's later, we may have a basketball player.
1: Okay.
0: Not real sure at this point in time, but
1: I guess we'll find out tomorrow.
0: I guess we will. We've put in some requests for Tate Darner and the Mox women's Bedke, Filin Bedke. She's the one that was her family's big rodeo.
1: Okay.
0: Rodeo people out. I think she's from Idaho or Wyoming or somewhere like that.
1: Yeah, one of the two.
0: She's a tough basketball player now. Yeah. You can tell she got some tough background as far as being that. All right, so off the bench coming your way with Jeff Kate and Cowboy Joe. Appreciate it, Joe, as always, yes, man. Sir. And we'll see you tomorrow at 3. We appreciate you listening. 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
3: From ABC News, I'm Wayne Cabot. Todd Blanche's nomination to be Attorney General just got tougher. Susan Collins saying she can't vote for him. The Maine Republican saying he's eroding the independence of the Justice Department, giving the president, his sons, and the Trump business immunity from IRS audits. Her no vote means that Blanche can afford to lose only one other Republican and be confirmed. The Justice Department has put poll monitors in 4 cities in Michigan for the primaries today. ABC Washington Bureau Chief Rick Klein.
4: The Department of Justice says this is kind of pro forma. This is something they do in every election, and that's true to an extent. It's the question is what this Department of Justice hopes to do with that information. Are they gathering it for prosecutorial purposes or for further scrutiny purposes? Because it's Michigan, because it's a state where President Trump has alleged without evidence to have seen voting irregularities, because of how aggressive this Department of Justice has been, it definitely raises eyebrows.
3: And in about an hour, the first votes will be counted in Michigan in a Senate race that will measure voters' appetite for a socialist-leaning candidate. Dr. Abdul El-Sayed wants to end military aid to Israel. Haley Stevens, the establishment Democrat, wants to keep it. Ohio Congressman Max Miller saying tonight he will not exit his reelection campaign as he denies domestic abuse allegations, which the House Ethics Committee is now investigating. Breaking from L.A., an armed suspect arrested at the Trump National Golf Course while taking pictures. An arson suspect is in custody for one of the Spokane fires. Paul Child is the one who turned him in.
5: Saw where the smoke was at, and I said, that OSOB started a fire because it was in the exact same spot that he was standing.
3: More than two-thirds of the West is now in drought. Reports tonight of a large sustained missile attack now underway in Kyiv. A Ukraine drone attack has killed 7 Russians on a crowded beach. Ukraine claims that that attack was not deliberate, that it was an accident. You're listening to ABC News.
6: Here's the official forecast for tonight. Partly cloudy, 72. Sunny tomorrow, afternoon showers and thunderstorms possible. 88 the high, a heat index could reach as high as 96. Tomorrow night, more rain and thunderstorms possible, down to 72. Thursday, mostly sunny, scattered showers and thunderstorms will top out around 90 degrees. Thursday night, showers likely, thunderstorms possible, down to 72. I'm Craig Allen on Talk Radio 102.3.
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0: throwback feel to it. Yep. I wish mm-hmm. they had packed us in harder, like from a global standpoint of the crowd. I know I'm probably splitting hairs, but overall, tremendous, tremendous experience and a great throwback gym.
1: Yeah, yeah. I think, you know, I'm part of a group that goes up to Asheville every year for the SoCon basketball tournament. And I've been in that gym for some really hype games. Obviously, we were there for David Jean Baptiste's last-second shot to win the championship, and that was absolutely nuts. I think that probably was the loudest, craziest mid-major game, or like Chattanooga, that I've been to.
2: Okay.
1: Aside from do you remember before we signed a deal with Asheville, SoCon was doing the tournament in a rotating fashion, so it was in a different city like every year.
2: It was like North Charleston, it was like Chattanooga,
1: Greenville. They
2: Charlotte,
1: played in,
2: maybe.
1: Yeah,
2: once
1: yeah
2: or
1: they
2: twice.
1: Just had it like in like it was a different, a different arena every year. And so we hosted it the last year that they did that, and we won that championship. And we beat College of Charleston, who had knocked out Davidson and Steph Curry game before.
2: That's right.
1: And then we came in and upset College of Charleston. Bobby Crimmins was the coach at that time for College of Charleston. And that arena was it was probably the loudest I've heard McKenzie Arena in the past, I don't know, 15 years or so.
3: Yep. What are you guys' all-time favorite UTC moments athletically? Mm. And maybe you've already mentioned it with the NIT championship, but there's got to be some more out there.
0: Yeah, the NIT win was, I mean, just because you were experiencing it in real time. Obviously, the Sweet 16 run was, I was a middle schooler. I think I was an eighth grader. And so getting to watch that in art class, you know, they wheeling the TVs in and all that. That
2: the
0: was,
2: huge screen. Like, this is before big screens were cool.
0: Yeah.
2: Like,
0: yeah.
2: With the big old bulb in the back.
0: That's right.
2: Essentially,
0: oh, yeah.
2: So.
0: Yeah. I'll pass the DeMar in a moment. Something else. I'm trying to think.
1: Well, yeah, I think, you know, anytime we've won in Asheville has been awesome. Yeah. Or the SoCon championship, you know, NIT was very special. But I will say this. So growing up in Knoxville, I am a Tennessee fan. I'm also a UTC fan.
2: Yep.
1: I've dual citizenship. I have degrees from both, you know, so I come by it honest. And though I'm a huge Tennessee fan, I do love it. And I've gotten to see it, mm-hmm. I think, at least twice when Chattanooga has gone up to Knoxville and beaten UT on their home court. And it is just – it's not as loud and crazy because it's on their home court and their fans aren't happy about it.
0: Yeah.
1: But it is just such a nice little satisfying thing to experience. That, you know what I mean?
2: What was the first – it was when Cagalinas was on the team. Was mm-hmm. it the 04-05 team that went up there and beat them?
1: I was there for that one.
0: In August, yeah.
2: Yeah, one of the best things I remember is, like, you know, the black curtains were prevalent during the Buzz Peterson days. So I guess, you know, the joke then was they can use those black curtains to wipe those tears when the box go up there and get the dub. No doubt about
0: that. Yeah. He still had popcorn sales were tied to his contract, I remember, too. That was
2: is that,
0: like,
2: true?
1: Is that for real?
0: Yeah, they had something, some incentive built in.
1: Concessions.
0: Yeah, yeah.
2: He's lucky he kept his job beyond the first year, Cowboy. I'm telling you what, man.
1: But see, that's the thing. So, I grew up in the 80s and 90s in Knoxville, and the only basketball that was happening up there was the Lady Vols at that time with Pat Head Summit,
2: true.
1: Head coach there winning national championships on the women's side. I looked it up before I came in here. The year that Chattanooga went to the Sweet 16, this is why it became so easy for me to start following mid-major basketball and especially Chattanooga. Two factors. Chattanooga was having great success down here. While that very same year that Chattanooga went to the Sweet 16, Tennessee was 14-15. Like, not doing much at all, right?
2: Yeah.
1: And then that was also about the time where Sports South was a thing. Is Sports South still a thing?
0: In my heart. Yeah.
1: Okay.
3: I love Sports South.
1: And they would air mid-major basketball, right?
2: Yeah.
1: And so this is when cable packages only had like 35 channels or something like that. And that was the era just before then where you could watch Chattanooga play ETSU. And of course, the very first game I remember watching in that rivalry on TV was when ETSU had Mr. Jennings. Do you remember that?
2: Oh, yeah. Oh, yeah.
1: And so
2: it's some damage to us.
1: So here I am in my hometown, and there's really not much men's basketball worth watching at the time, while down the road and up the road simultaneously, there's really good basketball. So it was really easy for me to start watching that.
2: I mean, that's kind of where I got introduced to it with, you know, because my family would go to Asheville every year, early 90s. Everybody hated UTC. ETSU was in the conference, Appalachian State, Davidson, you name it. Probably heard my first cuss word there, honestly. But, you know, just think, if I have to think of a different couple moments for me as far as being around UTC athletics, one that always sticks out to me was when UTC beat number one Marshall at Chamberlain Field, right? Yeah. That I think that was – I have very clear – not many memories about that, but being on the field when the crowd rushed the field and, you know, knowing that that venue's not there anymore, just the patch of grass essentially. But that one sticks out to me too. And even though we didn't get the job done in Birmingham, I think that 97 Sweet 16 game against Providence, just knowing, hey, this mid-major 14 seed is on a national stage and – couple minutes, one way or the other, you looking at an Elite Eight against Arizona. That's pretty cool. And there's really cool. The NIT run for sure.
0: Yeah. Being a kid, I didn't appreciate our home court advantage.
2: Same.
0: Till later when you realize we were, you know, at one point top 10 in the nation for the edge we had. I can remember being a mock maniac where they'd let you go on the floor. You had like a shirt and a pair of shorts. It was great. You know, you get to hang out with the cheerleaders and run around on the sideline. It was I'd do it right now if somebody let me.
3: So we had this conversation during the NIT run, or maybe it was after the championship game. As a fan, and I'm not talking about being there, but just as a fan, would you rather have the NIT championship or a Sweet 16 run again?
1: Ooh. Again? I'd rather have a Sweet 16
0: run. Yeah.
1: I mean, the same. NIT was awesome. What an experience. Right. It kind of like shifted the paradigm on what success looks like for a mid-major, because usually the ultimate bar of success of a true mid-major conference is to win your conference tournament, go to the big dance, and maybe win a game, or at least perform decently so you don't get blown out by 40 points. That has been like the standard of success for so long.
2: Yeah.
1: And that got flipped on its head during the NIT run. And I'm so glad we had it. But, yeah, if you ask me right now, what do I want to see next year? A Sweet 16 run.
2: Especially with the expanded field the way it is.
1: Yes.
2: You know, especially with more power schools being in the mix, because as we've talked about before, the NIT has kind of been reserved for the mid-majors now. And they expand the tournament. I hope this happens, but I don't think it's going to happen. You know, if they're going to expand the field, let's have some more mid-majors, get some at-large bids.
1: I would love to see that.
0: Yeah.
2: It's not going to happen, though.
3: There's so many more things that come with a Sweet 16 run. You remember when they were on Fallon and the Monarchs team was on Fallon. And, so just so much more exposure. And, you know, even though it was a great run and to win the NIT, it would have been way more exposure if it was the other way around, you know, making
1: and
3: it
1: I think
3: Sweet
1: it
3: 16.
1: Actually comes with monetary compensation as well. Yeah. So. That's helpful. We need all that we can get.
2: Absolutely. No doubt. Let's go and take our next commercial break, and we'll be back on the other side. This is Off the Bench Radio on Talk 102.3.
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